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0: 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When Wren and his mother move from Chicago to a small farming town, he's not prepared for the ban on dancing the community has put in place. When the Reverend's rebellious daughter sets her sights on Wren, it sets into motion a heartfelt story that pins a father longing for the son he lost against a young man aching for the father who walked out on him. To the rock and rhythm of popular songs, songs like Footloose, Holding Out for

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1: Mom's hot take on XYZ with Eric Zachary. Now, this is supposed to be a segment, Mom, where you take a very hard stance.
2: You know what? How many times I've used that tone with you through the years? This is supposed to be homework, honey. You're supposed to be doing your algebra. You're supposed to be learning your lines.
1: No, hang on. This is revisionist history. I had a higher GPA than you did in school.
2: No. My school was harder than your school. Your school was a piece of cake.
1: Okay. Mom, today all we know is that you want to talk about telephones.
2: Okay, so I was in Target, and the search of retro landline corded phones is huge. Yeah. I was like, what is this?
1: Are they at Target now?
2: Yes. Okay. There's like so many varieties. It's varieties?
1: Like, and you're coming at me for my homework?
2: Okay.
1: Did you go to DeVry?
2: You know, to DeVry people. Okay, so anyways, I was thinking for a moment, if we're going back to that retro-corded telephone look, then we need to go back to offer jobs now to women or men who can be telephone operators, because the amount of time that I have been switched back and forth this week alone, and then the call dropped, is like, okay, we need a serious conversation.
3: Switchboard operator?
2: Yeah, yes. We need switchboard operators.
1: I am going to cautiously side with my mother here, right? Okay. We've been pretty open on the show, and I don't want to get into all of it, that my dad's in the hospital, so we've been having to call them a lot. Right. And anyone that's ever had to deal with like a medical office, especially a big hospital, they will send you between departments left and right before you can even finish a sentence just because they don't want to deal with you.
3: Right.
1: This is not a shot at the medical industry, I can only imagine. But to my mom's point, if there was like a dedicated operator, not an automated system, you would just get connected to the right department right away.
3: I want to know what, like, are you going to get a corded phone on top of this to make these
2: calls? I'd love that. I think I am. I actually
1: because the amount of times
2: slam it on you.
1: No, the amount of times you put me on speakerphone and then walk away from your phone and try to talk to me at the same volume from across the room, I'm like,
2: no, we're not going there.
1: Went underwater.
2: I want to slam that headset down on you, like, click, bye.
1: What is it? Is it connecting to like your cell phone? Is it a Bluetooth phone?
2: Yeah, of course, it's a Bluetooth.
1: So I'm people still don't have like landlines wired into their house. I'm sure someone hearing this is like, hey, I'm like, okay, you're in the
3: Some do. We were talking about this a while back, where like they're bringing it back for young kids that they can like develop the social skills and the communicating that they're losing being on iPads all the time.
4: I mean, honestly, I would love a landline.
3: Okay.
1: So Mom, can you explain to Audrey what it meant to have a bathroom phone?
2: Oh, I was one of the first in the whole Mount Prospect area to have a bathroom landline phone.
1: The amount of people that are like, where's Mount Prospect?
2: That's my hometown. My dad worked in kind of an industry
1: He was like telecoms.
2: And so he brought home a phone and installed it into our bathroom with a really long cord. So I was talking in the bathtub to my friends.
4: Wait, that's so luxurious.
2: It was like a sign of wealth.
1: Like, even if it really wasn't a house that had that, that was like the house that had the pool or the house that
4: twirling
1: had the cool TV.
4: A telephone cord in a bubble bath is my dream.
3: I feel so out of the loop, because the second I heard bathroom phone, I was like, oh, so you can take calls on the toilet.
1: Well, that's the man version.
3: Okay, got it. Cool.
1: Which Jordan and I still do. We just don't have a cord.
2: Well, I think, Audrey, your birthday's coming up. I think it's a nice gift for a landline phone.
4: Oh, my God.
2: Target.
1: No, yeah, Audrey, there's a but. She's going to be the only number you can dial from it.
3: And she's going to load.
1: It's going to be like a hotline.
4: Mom hot take phone.
2: I love it.
1: Mom's hot take on phones and bringing back telephone operators. Okay. XYZ with Eric Zachary. 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All brought to you by T-Mobile.
2: See?
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17: Here's a little tidbit about this office. 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
1: Drink and Think this week is going to be from Nashville.
2: Woo!
1: At the time that we're recording. It's like the magic of radio, right?
2: Right.
1: So usually the show day of, but like.
2: You don't have to explain it. Just. We're in Nashville.
1: Jordan and I will be in Nashville doing Drink and Think without Audrey. I want to explain why Audrey won't be there.
3: I won't be there.
1: Gotcha. But Drink and Think is coming up next from Broadway Street. Hang on.

0: Berta, it looks like you're in white. No one else is. Congratulations.
1: Thank you.
0: Woo! Can we get a look? Yeah! And what's your name?
2: Juanita Isabel Zamora.
0: I'm not going to say all that in case I be rude. I don't want to do that. Question number one. Woo! I didn't even ask the question yet. I love this. All right, Ed Sheeran just won his court case against the Marvin Gaye estate. Can y'all sing an Ed Sheeran song?
3: What?
0: Sing an Ed Sheeran.
2: The girls.
1: Come on, perfect.
0: What? I mean, this is Nashville. Y'all got this. Come on, let's sing it.
4: I'm in love with the shape of you.
1: Oh.
4: Now you were in my room.
0: Okay. Seth Rogen just revealed that he couldn't stop saying thank you to Penelope Cruz in a really intimate, sexy scene. Woo! Do y'all know the name of the 2008 film he was in with James Franco?
2: That's a great question. I don't know the answer to that. I'm going to get back to you some other time.
0: They smoked weed, a lot of it in it.
2: Dumb and Dumber.
0: We love you for that. Anyway, Spotify is letting artists upload their own videos. Do y'all know what year Spotify came out?
2: 1992.
0: No, 2002?
1: Okay.
2: 2018.
0: You almost had it. The answer is 2008. What's your favorite song?
2: Lovers and Friends.
0: By who?
2: Usher.
1: Oh, okay. Yeah.
0: Tell me again. All right, what's yours?
2: My favorite song is Blow the Whistle by Too Short.
0: Blow the whistle! Blow the whistle! Thank you so much. Y'all have a great night.
5: 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Well, if you want to watch that, it is going to be on XYZ Content on Instagram. 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The little kid.
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9: 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It's a dresser. Oh. 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

Night Tapes is a dream pop band. They're based in London, and they all used to be roommates, so they actually started making music together just by staying up late at night and jamming. Their debut album was actually released less than a year ago, so they have plenty of time to keep releasing music, so definitely one to check out there. The next song we're going to be talking about is Balloon by Crumb.

I wouldn't be surprised if you have actually heard of Crumb before. They are a psychedelic rock band based out of Boston. I've been listening to them for a while now. They have a pretty big following, but what you might not know is that they self-release their music through their own label, Crumb Records, which is really cool and really impressive. So this has been Crumb with Balloon. And lastly, on this Indie Friday, this is All Night by Tokyo Tea Room.

0: Tokyo Tea Room is a dream pop band based in Margate, UK. 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This has been Indie Friday on XYZ with Eric Zachary. 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
1: I feel like this is going to be one of those coming of age breaks on XYZ with Eric Zachary, because Audrey, 24, 10 years our junior, wanted to talk about going from frenemy to lover between like friends.
2: No, not enemy to lover.
1: Enemy to lover.
2: Yeah.
3: Oh, okay.
2: Like
3: yeah,
2: you do not like each other, okay. And then you're friends.
3: And now you're buddies. Yes. Okay. Yeah.
1: Is that your origin story with your roommate?
2: Yes. So my best friend, we did not like each other at all when we first, she's my roommate and she
1: did
2: moved in.
1: Did you meet
2: in.
1: Her because of?
2: Yes. Okay. So she
3: Got
2: moved
3: it.
2: In randomly.
1: Yeah, what
2: like
1: was your
2: she
1: problem
2: replaced
1: with her?
2: Our roommate. We both had a 9 a.m. class and she okay. would get in the bathroom at 7:30 in the morning and lock herself in there until like 8:45.
1: Yeah. Yeah,
2: and
1: okay.
2: so, and we share a bathroom.
3: Sure. Right.
2: And so, and anytime I would ask her like if I could get in, she'd like give me attitude. So it gave me, it got, I was like, I don't even want to sure. ask anymore. Like, I guess I'll just start waking up super early to get ready in 20
1: so
2: minutes. So you can have an hour
1: is what
2: and a half.
1: Saying.
2: Well, she was just rude to me.
3: Right.
2: She was just rude. That's... And then she didn't like me for whatever reason, I don't know, just like catty girl stuff.
3: Right.
2: But then we started being friends because I was like crying one day and she was like, are you okay?
3: That's usually how it happens.
2: Yeah. But I was thinking about this because I know that you guys are also enemies to lovers.
3: I would not say,
1: I wouldn't say enemies. I would say I rubbed Jordan the wrong way.
3: Yes.
1: But like, it wasn't like he hated me for a year and a half. It was like from the time that we first met where I rubbed him the wrong way at the first encounter to like us deciding to like go literally on a friend date was, I don't know, like 2 months.
3: So yeah.
2: Well,
3: yeah,
2: yeah,
3: like,
2: it took us probably like
3: there
2: four
3: was
2: months.
3: There was never a part of me being like, oh, I've got a vendetta against this guy. When I met him, I was working part time at a concert where he was the host. And at the end of the night, he was like, great job, bud. And gave me a pat on the back. And I know that he didn't really like see me
2: yeah.
3: all day. Like
2: yeah.
3: he just knew like I was, you know,
1: I was
3: one of the
1: cheering on
3: workers.
1: The team that I knew helped make me look good.
3: See, so, it's that energy. Oh, it's that energy that kicked it off.
1: I was like, hey, man, thanks for your help today, bud. I appreciate it.
3: And I was like, who the hell is this guy?
1: Yeah.
3: You know, like, where does
1: bud?
3: He get off? Yeah, bud, like, threw me
1: Which
3: over.
1: Is funny because, like, now we're 10 years into, like, the closest friend I've ever had
3: sure,
1: in life.
3: Yeah,
1: my best
3: yeah.
1: friend speech. I
3: yeah.
1: literally went on a rant of how you're my actual brother.
3: Yeah.
1: I can, to this day, call Jordan bud and he will
3: I'm like
1: lose
3: dude
1: it.
3: Come on, don't start that. But yeah. to your point about like, oh, you were crying, there was one day where at
1: so
3: our,
1: she's just your friend because she felt bad for you. Okay,
3: well, so I think Eric and I like felt bad for each other because we were stuck at our old job.
1: Yeah,
3: because
1: we had to go in there super late.
3: Yeah, had to go in super late. Ended up being there for like 2 hours longer. And we just like sat and talked. We were like, oh, can't do anything we want to do. We're stuck here. Mm-hmm. And then we bonded over mm-hmm. that. So it was kind of mm-hmm. like we're in this pit together.
1: It was like a hostage mm-hmm. situation.
3: Yeah, kind of. Yeah.
2: You had like a
3: mutually
2: hey,
3: shared
2: hey,
3: experience.
2: Hey,
1: I don't know.
2: Breakfast
1: what...
2: club. You had a breakfast
3: yeah,
2: club.
3: Yeah, yeah, we had a
2: experience.
3: Breakfast club.
1: That's
3: yes.
1: how you describe John Hughes' breakfast club.
2: I couldn't remember what it was called.
1: Is Don't raising
3: you
1: your fist and going,
3: forget about
2: well,
3: me.
2: At the end, he goes,
3: yeah, yes.
1: There's so many.
2: In
1: other
2: the field.
3: Okay. Yes, I
1: I'm
3: get
1: so
3: it.
1: I'm so sorry.
3: But yeah,
1: to
3: yeah.
1: the Hughes estate. XYZ with Eric Zachary.
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1: There's a 21-year-old that's going viral because he said he didn't consent to being born, so he shouldn't be held financially responsible. Like, it's basically, I'm 21, my parents should pay for everything I do, and I don't need to get a job because I didn't agree to being born, which obviously is an absurd thing to say or think and basically puts everyone in the same boat.
2: It's got to be rage bait, right?
1: It's got to be, but I do think it has some undertones of how Gen Z is going a little far.
3: Audrey, this you have the floor. This is, like, actually insane to me that this is your take on this. And I don't know if you're rage baiting me right now. I genuinely feel like part of it is rage bait and part of it is that this is how you actually feel.
1: Mm-hmm.
3: Obviously, this is insane. Obviously, this is an insane take.
2: Okay.
3: Gen Z is not lazy.
2: Okay.
1: What is, the metric? It's 29% of every person under the age of 30 is
2: no 49%
1: of Americans under the age of 30 are still living at home and have never moved out.
3: And you think that that is because people are lazy?
1: Partially.
3: That's and ridiculous.
1: To be fair, I don't, let me rephrase, I don't necessarily think it's a lazy work ethic. That's not the only stigma I'm putting on it. I do think it's a codependency, a fear to face the real world. And obviously, I moved home at 29 for a couple years, so I understand financial limitations. I do know personally a lot of people that just have not pushed themselves to leave the nest.
3: Okay, so you know what an entry-level position pays,
1: yeah,
3: right? Do you know what rent is?
1: Yes.
3: For a one-bedroom apartment?
1: Yeah, I also know what it's like to have three jobs, and as do you, Audrey.
3: That's what I'm
1: saying. So I'm saying you're the exception to the rule.
3: But the literal only reason why I'm in the position that I'm in is because I got a really good job when I was 18 that is literally, like, I just stumbled into it.
1: So you would say the only reason that you are a 24-year-old that lives on her own, not with your parents, is because you have pushed yourself to work hard to not be there.
3: I worked incredibly hard to get into college. I worked incredibly hard to get the scholarship money that I got.
2: Mm-hmm. Okay.
3: The job that I got when I turned 18 was because there was a pop-up in the mall.
1: So you think that has nothing to do with you pushing yourself to be charismatic, to be really good at your job, to maintain a professional atmosphere, all of those things of, if you didn't have those, you would still have the job you have?
3: No, I think that part of it is that I did work hard. Like, once I got this job, I have worked hard to maintain this position.
2: Huh.
3: Yes.
2: So
3: I don't think that, like, it's just easy for people to stumble into a job that,
1: no,
3: like,
1: it's not. But it's also very
3: affords them a life.
1: But it's that to counteract that, it's also very easy to just not try.
2: Aren't you just going against this guy, though? Essentially, aren't you on our side? This guy is 21.
3: No, I am. I think that this is ridiculous. But what I'm saying is the Gen Z hate is getting a little insane.
2: Oh, okay. Got you.
3: It's getting a little crazy. No, I'm serious.
2: Yeah,
3: and
2: no,
3: it's
2: not
3: funny because people are literally working so hard just to keep their heads above water.
2: Sure.
3: And you're just going to be like,
2: that's
3: hard enough?
2: That's all of us.
3: Exactly. Yeah. So why are you saying that? That's what I'm saying. That's all of us,
1: because
3: right now.
1: Because obviously I'm being heavy-handed, and yes, I'm rage baiting you, but also all of that to say, like, it's a sink and swim world. Like, there's people that don't have the luxury of, like, staying at home, or their parents will continue to support them.
3: I
1: and guess
3: know.
1: What?
3: And
1: people survive.
3: They survive,
1: make it.
3: But not always well, and that's not how it should be.
2: Yeah, yeah. Oh, you're saying stop putting that just on Gen Z kids.
3: Yes. Okay.
1: You okay. Think I didn't have my struggles?
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1: I'm kidding. It's XYZ.
2: She's gonna start crying.
1: Eric Zachary.
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1: It's Sabrina Carpenter, and this is my song, House Tour. 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
1: Adam Driver has been turning down Marvel movies, and apparently he's calling it a tradition because this has happened more than once.
2: Well, okay, so I don't know if it's him that's calling it a tradition. This is from Kevin Feige.
3: Kevin Feige.
1: Did you just sing the name because you didn't know how to pronounce
2: yep.
1: it? That could have saved me in so many cultural situations.
2: Jordan taught me earlier how to say it, but I forgot. Okay. Anyway, this is a president of Marvel Studios. Yep. In an interview, he was recently asked if they were getting Adam Driver on anytime soon, and this is what he had to say.
4: It's no secret we'd like to, but it's a tradition to Zoom with him, and then he passes.
3: He passes.
2: So I guess like they just keep asking him, and he keeps saying no.
1: That is my definition of making it in Hollywood. It's not the amount of money. It's not the amount of fame. It's that you can tell Marvel no.
2: No, and I guess it's because, I mean, he's really committed to Star Wars.
1: Yeah.
2: And, like,
1: I'm sure Disney has him on lock and key, but also, like...
3: Well, they killed him off in Star Wars, and, like, his time being, what was it, Ben Kenobi or whoever he was really weird. Like, he went from being like, oh, the next great, like, Darth Vader type, and then they killed him. They got a new director.
2: Well, yeah,
3: and everything.
2: It sounds like he kind of just like wants that to be his thing.
1: I think, and I'm going to take Adam Driver's side here, he is such a truly incredible actor. If you've seen him in any of his dramatic movies, he like went to theater school.
3: He
1: studied everything. So I think the Star Wars thing for him was like, cool, this put me on the map. Now I never want to do like one of these character actors again.
3: Sure, yeah.
1: I would like to just do really intense stuff.
3: And I'm sure he wants to stay away from Disney.
1: He doesn't want to be like Hawk Bird Boy
3: for 12 years.
1: Yeah, whatever the next Marvel universe is.
3: Yeah, so yes, that was disrespectful to Marvel.
1: Good.
3: Hawk Bird Boy.
2: That's
1: one of them, right?
3: Okay, sure.
2: But you know who does want to be in Marvel and they won't let him in?
1: Mel Gibson?
2: Cynthia Erivo.
1: Cynthia Erivo?
2: She wants to be Storm.
3: Yeah, I heard
2: and
3: that.
2: Ryan Gosling wants to be, what's his face?
3: Ghost Rider. Yeah, I'm sure that's just them teasing that they'll be those characters.
1: That's usually how that works.
3: Yeah.
1: Cynthia Erivo is kind of the opposite to Adam Driver in my head, where she is also such an incredible dramatic actor, but she did so much of that first.
3: Yeah.
1: That I think after Wicked, she's like, this is way easier.
3: Hey,
1: I'd rather just keep doing this stuff.
3: I'm down for her to be Storm. Listen,
1: don't sing.
3: There's no right or wrong way to do it.
2: Don't sing. Well, she just had that.
3: Storm. Yeah, I don't want that.
2: No.
1: Stormy.
3: I do not. Okay, we get it.
1: All right. Adam Driver is not joining Marvel anytime soon. That was the too long don't read. XYZ ENT Entertainment Report, all brought to you by Eggland's Best.
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1: Drink and Think this week is going to be from Nashville.
2: Woo!
1: At the time that we're recording. It's like the magic of radio, right? So
2: right.
1: Usually the show day of, but like.
2: You don't have to explain it. Just. We're in Nashville.
1: Jordan and I will be in Nashville doing Drink and Think without Audrey. I want to explain why Audrey won't be there.
3: Won't be there.
2: Got you.
1: But Drink and Think is coming up next from Broadway Street. Hang on.

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1: It's Audrey, and this is XYZ with Eric Zachary. I'm alone in the studio today because Eric and Jordan are in Nashville, and they went out and they did Drink and Think all by themselves on Broadway last night. So this is Drink and Think, all brought to you by Progressive.
2: We're about to get into it. It's Drink and Think, you sick animals, and I'm with Erica, and...
3: My name is Berta.
2: Berta, it looks like you're in white. No one else is. Congratulations. Woo! Can we get a look? Yeah! And what's your name?
4: Juanita Isabel Zamora.
2: I'm not going to say all that in case I be rude. I don't want to do that. Question number one. Woo! I didn't even ask the question yet. I love this. All right, Ed Sheeran just won his court case against the Marvin Gaye estate. Can y'all sing an Ed Sheeran song?
3: What?
2: Sing an Ed Sheeran.
4: The girls.
5: Come on, perfect. What?
2: I mean, this is Nashville. Y'all got this. Come on, let's sing it.
3: I'm in love with the shape of you.
2: Oh.
3: No. Last night you were in my room.
2: Okay. Seth Rogen just revealed that he couldn't stop saying thank you to Penelope Cruz in a really intimate, sexy scene. Woo. Do y'all know the name of the 2008 film he was in with James Franco?
4: That's a great question. I don't know the answer to that. Get back to you some other time.
2: They smoked weed, a lot of it in it.
4: Dumb and Dumber.
2: We love you for that. Anyway, Spotify is letting artists upload their own videos. Do y'all know what year Spotify came out?
4: 1992.
2: 2002?
5: Okay.
4: 2018.
2: You almost had it. The answer is 2008. What's your favorite song?
4: Lovers and Friends.
2: By who?
4: Usher.
5: Oh, okay. Yes.
2: Tell me again. All right, what's yours?
4: My favorite song is Blow the Whistle by Too Short.
2: Blow the whistle. Blow the whistle. Thank you so much. Y'all have a great night.
1: Wow. Well, if you want to watch that, it is going to be on XYZ content on Instagram. You can find that there. The wolf kid.
6: 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Who's the sponsor?
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1: Mom's hot take on XYZ with Eric Zachary. Now, this is supposed to be a segment, Mom, where you take a very hard stance.
2: You know what? How many times I've used that tone with you through the years? This is supposed to be homework, honey. You're supposed to be doing your algebra. You're supposed to be learning your lines.
1: No, hang on. This is revisionist history. I had a higher GPA than you did in school.
2: No. My school was harder than your school. Your
1: Jerry,
2: school was a piece of cake.
1: Jerry. Okay. Right. Mom, today all we know is that you want to talk about telephones.
2: Okay, so I was in Target, and the search of retro landline corded phones is huge. Yeah. I was like, what is this?
1: Are they at Target now?
2: Yes. Okay. There's like so many varieties.
1: Varieties? And you're coming at me for my homework?
2: Okay.
1: Did you go to DeVry?
2: You know, to DeVry people. Okay, so anyways, I was thinking for a moment, if we're going back to that retro corded telephone look, then we need to go back to offer jobs now to women or men who can be telephone operators, because the amount of time that I have been switched back and forth this week alone, and then the call dropped, is like, okay, we need a serious... serious conversation.
3: Switchboard operator?
2: Yeah, need switchboard operators.
1: I am going to cautiously side with my mother here, right? Okay. We've been pretty open on the show, and I don't want to get into all of it, that my dad's in the hospital, so we've been having to call them a lot. Right. And anyone that's ever had to deal with like a medical office, especially a big hospital, they will send you between departments left and right before you can even finish a sentence, just because they don't want to deal with you.
3: Right.
1: This is not a shot at the medical industry, I can only imagine. But to my mom's point, if there was like a dedicated operator, not an automated system, you would just get connected to the right department right away.
3: I want to know are you going to get a corded phone on top of this to make these calls?
2: Oh, yeah, I'd love that. I think I am.
1: I hope you do, because the amount of times
2: then I can slam it on you.
1: No, the amount of times you put me on speakerphone and then walk away from your phone and try to talk to me at the same volume from across the room, I'm like,
2: no, we're not going there.
1: Went underwater.
2: I want to slam that headset down on you, like, click, bye.
1: What is it? Is it connecting to like your cell phone? Is it a Bluetooth phone?
2: Yeah, of course, it's a Bluetooth.
1: So, people still don't have like landlines wired into their house. I'm sure someone hearing this is like, hey, I'm like, okay, you're in the
3: middle. Some do. We were talking about this a while back, where like they're bringing it back for young kids. Mm-hmm. So that they can like develop the social skills and the communicating that they're losing being on iPads all the time.
4: I mean, honestly, I would love a landline.
3: Okay.
1: So Mom, can you explain to Audrey what it meant to have a bathroom phone?
2: Oh, I was one of the first in the whole Mount Prospect area to have a bathroom landline phone.
1: The amount of people that are like, where's Mount Prospect?
2: That's my hometown. My dad worked in kind of an industry that...
1: He was like telecoms.
2: And so he brought home a phone and installed it into our bathroom with a really long cord. So I was talking in the bathtub to my friends.
4: Wait, that's so luxurious.
2: It was like a sign of wealth.
1: Like, even if it really wasn't a house that had that, that was like the house that had the pool, or the house
4: twirling
1: that had the cool TV.
4: A telephone cord in a bubble bath is my dream.
3: I feel so out of the loop, because the second I heard bathroom phone, I was like, oh, so you can take calls on the toilet.
1: Well, that's the man version.
3: Okay, got it. Cool.
1: Which Jordan and I still do. We just don't have a cord.
2: Well, I think, Audrey, your birthday's coming up. I think it's a nice gift for a landline phone from Target.
1: There's a but. She's going to be the only number you can dial from it.
3: She's got to load.
1: It's going to be like a hotline.
4: Mom phone.
2: Mom hot take phone.
4: I love it.
1: Mom's hot take on phones and bringing back telephone operators. Okay. It's XYZ with Eric Zachary. 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Oh, this is fitting. All brought to you by T-Mobile.
2: See?
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1: All right, that is it for us today. It is Friday, so it's it for us this week.
2: Yep.
1: To which Gen Z Audrey says, thank you. I can stop working.
2: Audrey, if you jump over me to fight him,
1: come at me, bro.
2: I understand.
1: Audrey?
3: Eric and I had a tiff earlier.
1: Look at me in the eyes.
3: And then Jordan asked if we could shake hands.
1: And I did.
3: And we shook hands, and Eric had a weak wrist.
1: I didn't want to hurt you. You also said you have to come to me, and I did because millennials work harder, so I was willing to put in that extra effort.
3: Yep, yep.
1: Audrey?
3: Yep.
1: Audrey, I appreciate you.
3: Oh, thank you.
1: You're talented.
3: Thank you.
1: You're special.
3: Thank you.
1: You are loved.
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1: And you work harder than most of the people in Gen Z. It's XYZ with Eric Zachary.
3: My roommate's literally going to law school in a month.
1: Good.
3: And my other one is going to med school in like 6 months.
1: Hell yeah.
3: This is bonkers.
1: XYZ with Eric Zachary. That's it for us. We'll see you on Monday. Hopefully Audrey's still here.
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1: Kelly Raspberry was being hacked, and Don the Engineer got to say the line that all of us men wish we could say to a woman.
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1: My calves still hurt so badly from jumping up and down during the cover band. 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
2: 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When Ren and his mother move from Chicago to a small farming town, he's not prepared for the ban on dancing the community has put in place. 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
15: 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When Ren and his mother move from Chicago to a small farming town, he's not prepared for the ban on dancing the community has put in place. 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
1: It's Sabrina Carpenter, and this is my song, House Tour.
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2: Thank you for dinner, baby. I had a really great time.

Hollywood 5, I'm JC Chavez, and this week, Jelly Roll's daughter claims to have bombshell info on her dad's divorce. One SNL star has a tip for young people to get free trips around the country, and Tom Holland has trouble saying the name of his most iconic character. Plus, Tom Brady's trying to break into the professional wrestling.

0: I'm J.C. Chavez. Tom Holland, he just finished his press tour for The Odyssey, and it seems to have done pretty well with 200 mil at the box office. Well, Tom immediately had to go into Spider-Man, Brand New Day, because that movie comes out next week. This is the seventh time he's played Spider-Man on screen over the last 10 years, and the fourth full-on Spider-Man movie. Now, Tom still has trouble getting his character's name right, though.
1: I still find that if I don't think about it, I want to say Spider-Man. Like, I don't know why that feels more comfortable to me.
2: Spider-Man.
1: But I have to really focus and say Spider-Man. And it, almost the way I get around it is just imagine I'm saying it in fast forward. Spider-Man.
2: Just get it out.
1: Yeah.
2: Don't think about it too much. Just
1: the moment I relax, it becomes Spider-Man.
0: He's British, so he also calls Paul Rudd's character Ant-Man when he's not filming billion-dollar movies. Tom does love golf, by the way, and he learned to play from his dad, and he still loves to play with him. It's his way to unwind because he just loves the game, except he also hates it.
3: I would unfortunately say that I am the angry one.
4: Yeah.
3: I think I do so much, like, smiling out at these shows that I have to let it out somewhere.
2: Yes.
3: And on the golf course, I have bent a few four irons down my knee, yeah.
0: You know, that's a Bruce Banner level of angry right there. Hollywood 5. Coming up next on the Hollywood 5, the internet has some opinions about which celebrities' careers are about to implode. We'll see if you agree with them next.
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1: Welcome back to the Hollywood Five. I'm JC Chavez. Joining me now is a man whose career is hanging on by a thread. Producer Trey, hello.
2: Did you know I was going to do this story, or is that just a thread?
1: That's not a thread. You know, stating facts.
2: Well, so on Threads, you know, Meta's little rival to Twitter, there's been this ongoing thread talking about celebrities that have careers that are hanging on by a thread. So I just wanted to go over a couple of these, see if you had the same thoughts. How about Dwayne Johnson?
1: The Rock?
2: Well, so his last movie where he was Mark Kerr didn't do great. He hasn't been, like, promoting a bunch of stuff. He also had Moana live action. Didn't do great. So a couple of people are saying, ooh, maybe The Rock's done being the mega superstar that he used to be. Jennifer Lopez, a quote from Threads, she has to have one of the biggest ego-to-talent ratios of all time.
1: Wow.
2: The self-financed documentary and the movie was unbelievably embarrassing.
1: Yeah, and getting called out for not actually being Jenny from the block didn't help.
2: Right. Jared Leto, he had kind of a good movie this year at the box office with He-Man, with Masters of the Universe, but somebody said his career feels less like a profession and more like a bizarre fantasy project.
1: Okay.
2: How about Blake Lively, Ryan Reynolds? All last year, they were going through the Justin Baldoni thing. Can they recover? Deadpool is said to be having a fourth installment coming up, so Ryan may be fine, but Blake, not it's been seen out a whole lot. And then what about Katy Perry? Feels like it's been a minute since she really had something special for her.
1: And going to space did not help her.
2: No, it did not. Somebody said on Threads, it feels like watching someone trying to reboot their own relevance with the exact software that crashed it. People are mean online.
1: Yeah, man. I agree with every one of those except Dwayne. I think we just got oversaturated with The Rock, and it's time to go to the scissors now, you know?
3: Hollywood Five.
1: Coming up next on the Hollywood Five, one of the stars of Riverdale opened up about his addictions. Hear how having to be attractive for TV kind of messed up his life. Next.

0: This is the Hollywood Five. I'm JC Chavez. KJ Apa sat down with his Riverdale co-star, Cole Sprouse, and he ended up talking about addiction. KJ said he did a lot of drugs during his time on the show, and getting sober has been really good for him. KJ also said that being in the tabloids was also like a drug.
1: You know, I remember having a paparazzi person taking my photo for the first time and feeling that.
2: Yeah.
1: But also feeling this, like, I want that again.
2: Uh-huh. Oh, wow. Yeah. You liked it.
1: And then you get it again and you feel disgusted by it.
3: Yeah.
1: But you feel this equally.
3: Conflicting emotion.
1: Equally, like, it's so validating.
3: Yeah.
0: KJ Apa did have a lot of shirtless scenes, which has made him have an unhealthy relationship with food. And he gave Cole Sprouse a little example of that.
1: I was in a house with two of my friends on the show. And I was trying to be sober.
2: Yeah.
1: I remember I was so hungry one night. I was also trying to lose a lot of weight because I was going back to work.
2: I ordered all of this McDonald's.
1: And I ordered like 3 Big Macs, like a bunch of McNuggets and stuff, and fries, milkshake. And I ordered it. It's like 2 a.m. I slammed like half of it. And immediately it's like, I took it outside. I piss all over it. I go throw up all the food that I ate. And when you do that, you get hungry again really quickly. I went downstairs. I go outside. It's there, right? And I start eating around the piss. I could have just ordered more food.
2: You
1: know what I mean?
2: But
1: I needed to have it right now.
0: Now, before I judge too hard, what was it? Because it feels like a bit of gray area if he was going back to finish McGriddle. I might have his back on that one right there. Hollywood Five. Coming up next on the Hollywood Five, if you were thinking there's just not enough pickleball in this world, well, now we have a movie all about it. We're going to be talking with one of the stars of The Dink, Mary Steenburgen, joining us next.

0: Welcome back to the Hollywood Five. I'm JC Chavez. Joining me on the phone right now is one of the stars of the new pickleball movie, The Dink. It's Mary Steenburgen. Hey, Mary.
1: Hi, guys.
0: So, question, when'd you start playing pickleball, or maybe were you just acting?
1: Well, I was acting, and I started playing 2 months before I knew anything about this movie. My son, Charlie McDowell, who's an amazing pickleball player, gave me my first paddle and said, "Mom, people even older than you have beaten me at this sport." With that lovely backhanded compliment, I began to play with him, and he was my first teacher. And then I was offered this movie, which was crazy. And I had already fallen in love with the sport, and I immediately wanted to do the movie.
0: And what's your play style? Are you you strike me as aggressive, Mary.
1: No, I'm a little more subtle, mostly because I really still consider myself a beginner. I wasn't a tennis player, so this is my first racket or paddle sport, but I am always the most joyful person out there.
0: And look, you've had an amazing career. Two of my favorite movies of all time, you're in them, Elf and Step Brothers. So you get to pick your projects. What made you say yes to The Dink?
1: You know, it was just a brilliant script. It made me laugh out loud, which is a big deal when you're reading a comedy. You know, it's a hard thing to create something that funny. And it was deeply funny, but what really sealed it for me was each character was so unique and they had such a journey in the film, and there was so much heart to the film. And so it feels like a classic throwback sports comedy, except that it has more heart than a lot of them do. And it just, the character was so appealing to me. I couldn't wait to play her. Felt like I really understood her. It's the kind of film that when I'm on Apple TV or any of the streamers, this is what I'm often seeking. And I knew that I wanted to be a part of it.
0: Thank you, Mary. Everybody go check out The Dink on Apple TV Plus now.

0: We're back on the Hollywood Five. So back in 2024, Ryan Gosling was asked which role he would like a do-over on. And he said his 2016 musical La La Land for one very tiny reason. In one dance scene, his arm is supposed to be straight from his shoulder to his fingertips. Well, Ryan didn't like that he bent his wrist just slightly.
1: There's a moment that haunts me where we're dancing, Emma and I, and I didn't know this would become the poster for the movie. But I thought we were supposed to have our hands up, and I thought it'd be cool to put my hand like that. And now when I look at it, and I have to see it all the time, I call it La La Hand.
0: They digitally altered the movie poster for the 10th year anniversary of the movie, which will be re-released in theaters. So Ryan Gosling is officially back to perfect.
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9: 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When Ren and his mother move from Chicago to a small farming town, he's not prepared for the ban on dancing the community has put in place. 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

0: deception.
1: This is the Hollywood Five. I'm JC Chavez. Jason Bateman has been sober for 25 years, but he still has some old drinking stories to tell us. So on the Smartless podcast, he shared a story of the best arrest ever.
2: I was arrested in Monaco for being drunk and disorderly in a nice little leopard outfit, fresh from the casinos, all banged up on, you know, cheap champagne and a pocket full of chips.
1: They did give him back most of his casino chips, and they sent him on his way after drying out. Jason did decide to get sober because it was causing tension with his wife, and he's still happy to gamble, though. Hollywood Five. Coming up next on the Hollywood Five, Matt Damon has two of the biggest movie regrets in the industry. Hear the rules he passed on next.

0: This is the Hollywood Five. I'm JC Chavez. Matt Damon had the chance to play Two-Face in The Dark Knight, and even worse, was offered 10% of the Avatar franchise. And guys, he turned them both down. His friend took it harder than he did, though.
1: I think you got to kind of just be sanguine about it and go like it all works out. Like, I mean, yeah. At this point, I passed on the biggest payday in the history of, right? I mean, accidentally, but like, so I can never do worse financially. It's like my favorite John Krasinski story. Like when we were writing Promised Land together and I told John that I passed on 10% of Avatar. John jumped up and he starts walking around the kitchen and he's like, okay. He goes, nothing in your life would be different. Nothing, Matt, nothing in your life would be different if you had done Avatar, except you and I would be having this conversation in space.
0: I think John is really just talking to himself and trying to self-soothe because John passed on playing Captain America, which in my mind, that's actually worse. Hollywood Five. Coming up next on the Hollywood Five, it seems pretty clear why Logan Paul and Tom Brady have been feuding. Tom might be looking at a new business venture and stepping on Logan's territory, and we got the details next.
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0: I'm JC Chavez. This is The Hollywood Five. And joining me for this story is the only person I know that has actually hit someone else with a metal folding chair, and that is Anna Szabo.
1: And I'll do it again.
0: I know, it hurt a lot, by the way.
1: So Tom Brady and Logan Paul have been in a strange feud for a few months now. It started back when they were playing against each other in a flag football game. And then at Fanatics Fest last week, Tom was sharing the stage with Logan, and Tom ended up slapping Logan that the two had to be separated. But that, they do that a lot, right? These kind of theatrics,
0: yeah,
1: if you will.
0: They're setting up storylines.
1: So now we know why Tom Brady slapped Logan Paul. So TMZ reports that Tom's been talking to the WWE about a potential role with the company. He's not going to be wrestling. Their discussions are more along the lines of making special appearances, promotional opportunities, potentially appearing at major WWE events, basically serving as a brand ambassador. So they're in the very early stages of the discussions, but Tom has said before that he does enjoy professional wrestling, and he has established a relationship with WWE executives, and then he slapped Logan. So it kind of looks like it's all happening.
0: Yeah.
1: But of course, any role that he takes would have to fit around his Fox broadcasting duties. And the WWE has been bringing in a lot of big-name celebrities lately. They had Bad Bunny, Jalen Brunson, Joe Jonas, Jelly Roll, and Travis Scott, just to name a few.
0: Well, good luck, Tom. Don't get hurt out there. Hollywood Five. Coming up next on the Hollywood Five, one SNL cast member has a good idea for young students trying to get free trips. Hear how they did it next.

0: This is the Hollywood Five. I'm JC Chavez. Marcelo Hernandez from SNL and fresh off of hosting the ESPYs. Well, he's out promoting his new Netflix movie called 72 Hours, which stars Kevin Hart. He's had a pretty good rise in the entertainment world. Marcelo actually started doing stand-up comedy at the age of 18, and he came up with a clever way to travel to different cities to try out his act.
1: I had never done Model UN before, and I had started doing comedy in college, and so I joined every club at school that involved a free trip somewhere so that I could go perform comedy in a new city. So I joined the Model Arab League, and and I represented Kuwait in this photo. It says Kuwait on my little card.
2: Yeah.
1: And I was an honorable delegate of Kuwait. And I also joined the United States Hispanic Leadership Institute so I could take a free trip to Chicago.
0: You know, I'd say we give him a shot at the real UN. He might bring in world peace through comedy. Hollywood Five. Coming up next on the Hollywood Five, one of the richest sitcom stars of all time says he was miserable while making almost $200 million.

0: We are back on the Hollywood Five. Jim Parsons played Sheldon on Big Bang Theory for 12 seasons. He made around $177 million from it, plus a ton more from the spinoff Young Sheldon. Well, it turns out it wasn't worth it to Jim.
1: I was miserable. I was not happy. I was stressed. I felt that there was so many plates I was supposed to be keeping in the air, and that the success and the good things of life that were happening were only due to this overworking. I wouldn't be where I am right now if I hadn't have had that time of life. But I wouldn't do that again and for any amount of money.
0: Well, Jim is now on Broadway, and he is happier than ever.
2: Hollywood Five.
0: Coming up next on the Hollywood Five, Jelly Roll's daughter teased us with some juicy news about his divorce. Hear what she had to say next.

When it's 100 degrees before noon and you could cook an egg on the sidewalk, your best escape? 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My

0: This is the Hollywood Five. I'm JC Chavez, and after nearly 10 years of marriage, Jelly Roll and Bunny XO officially finalized their divorce. Now, according to the settlement, Bunny will receive one confidential lump sum payment from Jelly Roll. There will not be ongoing alimony payments, and they are amicably splitting the other assets. Now, they do have a mutual non-disparagement clause, which means keep your name out my mouth. Bunny seems to be doing really well. She did a tour of her new home where she seemed very happy, and then enters Jelly Roll's daughter, Bailey Ann, who teased us with this.
1: They were both very open about it, and that is it. Period. It's that f***ing simple. Don't y'all ever come from my father's name like that again. I'm so done. At the end of the day, that's still my daddy. So f***ing watch it. I'm so done. Nobody cheated. Period. Period. Get the f*** out of my DMs, my comments, my live with that f***. I don't care. I don't want to talk about it. He did not cheat. She did not cheat. Y'all have no f***ing idea what happened. And wait till y'all find out. Just f***ing wait. Because I promise y'all, the view of what y'all have, not only the situation, but their relationship and the internet in totality is about to f***ing crumble the day that I open my mouth.
0: You know, it's going to be something like he prefers mustard on his fries, isn't it? Well, we'll bring it to you if she ever does give us the full details. And that is your Hollywood Five. I'm on Instagram at JSI5 and TikTok as well at JSI Chavez. We'll see you next week for the five biggest stories in Hollywood on The Hollywood Five.
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7: 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When Wren and his mother move from Chicago to a small farming town, he's not prepared for the ban on dancing the community has put in place. 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
3: 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When Ren and his mother move from Chicago to a small farming town, he's not prepared for the ban on dancing the community has put in place. 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

Flash up on Etsy, so I'm excited to hear that Olivia Rodrigo has partnered with Etsy for a Daisy Chain Fields collection, including journal kits, beaded jewelry, playing cards, and more. 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

0: 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Came back when it mattered, I saw you. 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

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I love that name. 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
6: 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When Wren and his mother move from Chicago to a small farming town, he's not prepared for the ban on dancing the community has put in place. 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

with that song, Choosing Texas. It's the longest running chart topper for a primarily country solo female artist. I think she's a great artist. And here's Olivia Rodrigo, now on Mix 100.3.

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Sugar. Well, I saw Bruno Mars had a quote listed for a quote of the day, and it was, "You can't knock on opportunity's door and not be ready." I think that's a meaningful quote, and it sounds like you got to be ready to take some risks, which, speaking of, here's Risk It All with Bruno Mars now on Mix 100.3.

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0: 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Mix 100.3, that's the first Texas Tech football game. They'll play Abilene Christian September 5th at Galaxy Stadium. I almost forgot. That's a thing now.
1: Yeah.

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Ariana Grande's new album, Petal. That'll be out next Friday. Mix 100.3, and this one she's been working on for a while. It's been with her for years, and it finally got the confidence to stop overthinking and making the music she truly wanted. This one's from the album. Hey.

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Texas today. You're going to be hot. It's Mix 100.3. We're expecting to reach 100 in Lubbock today. They've already hit 105 in spots up in the panhandle. When I

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8: 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When Wren and his mother move from Chicago to a small farming town, he's not prepared for the ban on dancing the community has put in place. 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
1: 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When Ren and his mother move from Chicago to a small farming town, he's not prepared for the ban on dancing the community has put in place. When the Reverend's rebellious daughter sets her sights on Ren, it sets into motion a heartfelt story that pins a father longing for the son he lost against a young man aching for the father who walked out on him. To the rock and rhythm of popular songs like Footloose, Holding Out for a Hero, and Let's Hear It for the Boy, Footloose celebrates coming together as a community. 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

0: 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When Ren and his mother move from Chicago to a small farming town, he's not prepared for the ban on dancing the community has put in place. When the Reverend's rebellious daughter sets her sights on Ren, it sets into motion a heartfelt story that pins a father longing for the son he lost against a young man aching for the father who walked out on him. 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
1: I've been wanting to write a song like this my whole life. 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

to say is thank goodness for that lazy river over at the Tech Rec Center. 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

to start back up. We are just 6 weeks away from the first Texas Tech Red Raider football game of the season. Mix 100.3, that will be September 5th against Abilene Christian. At Galaxy Stadium. I forgot, that's a thing now.

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1: 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And I brought it back to the car. It clicked, and he goes, oh my gosh, I forgot to feed you. Yeah. I just looked at him, and I was like, yeah.
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